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2: 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It's also Broadcasters for Blood Monday. We want your blood. Helping out our friends at the American Red Cross. And Tom's Tricky Question at 7:20 is getting you hooked up with a pair of tickets to see Guns N' Roses at Carter Finley Stadium in Raleigh on Thursday. 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

0: Albemarle Square on Monday, July 13th from 7 a.m. to 7 p.m. for the Broadcasters for Blood Drive. 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
1: 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We've got your Big Greasy poll to stir things up. 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
2: 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We're looking for people that want to come to work every day and have a great career ahead of them.
1: 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No experience needed, right?
2: We'll teach you everything you need to know from the ground up. We'll train you properly in how to respect the glass, but how to install it properly. And you have a bright future. You know, we love to promote from within.
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0: Well, our culture is like a family. You know, mm-hmm. we treat each other with respect the way we each want to be treated. 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They can come down to High Street at 1428 East High next to Jack and Jill and across the road from Riverside, mm-hmm. get an application. And if someone's available to interview at that point in time, we will, or we'll call you back for an interview. 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
1: 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Charlottesville Glass and Mirror. Dwight, thank you so much for joining us.
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2: 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It's also Broadcasters for Blood Monday. We want your blood. 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And Tom's Tricky Question at 7:20 is getting you hooked up with a pair of tickets to see Guns N' Roses at Carter Finley Stadium in Raleigh on Thursday, plus a $30 Albemarle Angler gift card.
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3: I really can't thank the Virginia State Police and the Commonwealth Attorney's Office enough. As you know, I asked that Virginia State Police conduct this investigation so it would be an independent investigation. And so they did that. And now what I will say is that I think Mr. Hoffman really does need to turn himself in to any law enforcement. He can turn himself in, and that would be the best bet.
2: Yeah, we're talking with the Chief of Police, Michael Kochus. In regard to this, Chief, the last time you joined us, you could not comment on the status of your officer who was involved in this, only that you acknowledged that they were on administrative leave and pending the investigation. So the first thing is, has the investigation concluded?
3: So the criminal investigation is concluded. So the criminal, both officers have been cleared criminally. And so kind of from a process standpoint, what happens now is we have an administrative investigation that has to be conducted. And what that investigation will do, we'll look at, make sure all our policies were followed, training was followed, and that our use of force, is actually, all our policies from a use of force standpoint were followed as well. So that is part of our process. And then before they return to work, they'll also go through a wellness review. So there is still some pieces that need to happen and things that need to happen. So, but I mean, it's just thorough for a reason.
2: Yeah. So, so we can take from your response there that because of the administrative piece, are they still on leave?
3: They are. Yes, they are.
2: Okay. Gotcha. And, we're talking with Chief Michael Kochus, Chief of Police in the city of Charlottesville. One of the things for us is the public, as you said, they've been cleared criminally in a situation, as serious as gunfire being exchanged in the city of Charlottesville in the area that it was reported. Chief, I want to talk to you a little bit about, because you can help us here, in the training you all have to go through when it comes to discretion. Can you talk a little bit about that, about discretion on discharging a firearm because of how serious it is?
3: Yeah, I mean, it's very serious. So just in general, for, you know, for an officer to use deadly force, whether it be a firearm or any other type of deadly force, you know, the standard is that an officer or life is in imminent danger or someone of the immediate imminent public. So, you know, we go through extensive training. Our officers receive training continually. And so, you know, this, without getting too into details, I have to be very careful. Because, you know, this person is, Mr. Hoffman is presumed to be innocent. You know, it's a situation where, you know, our officers have to act within seconds of receiving information of things happening. And I think this just goes to show you how dangerous our officers' jobs can be. And so I just can't be thankful enough that that everybody's okay, and that you know, we'll get through this process and go from there.
2: One last follow-up on process, Chief. We were discussing this earlier as uneducated, because we're not law enforcement professionals, so we posed a question to you. In terms of discretion, do your officers or any officer in general in any situation have to think about the surrounding citizens and the area in which, if they are in a situation that they need to discharge a firearm?
3: Oh, absolutely. I mean, we talk about it all the time. You need to know what your target is and beyond. We have an obligation to make sure we're responsible when using any type of force, especially deadly force. And so I know there was a question, you know, do officers fire warning shots or anything like that? That's an easy answer. That's the answer is no. Officers do not fire warning shots. That's not something that law enforcement in this country that I'm aware of does. And so,

0: So yeah, we have to be very, very aware of the surroundings. And as you know, that's a very populated area where this happened.
1: Yeah. Chief Michael Kotches, chief of police in the city of Charlottesville. We're discussing that there's a suspect at large. Daquan Hoffman is wanted by both Albemarle and Charlottesville police. I believe there's a report that federal law enforcement is also assisting with the search as well. And if folks have, information, I think it's 977-4000, Crime Stoppers, if they have any information on the whereabouts of the suspect. All right. Lastly on this, Chief, as we discuss it, you talked about the extensive training you guys go through, de-escalation. One of the things we pointed out in our discussion earlier was, I think in your annual report, there were nearly 5,000 calls for service and 0.22% were responded to with the use of force. I guess I'll ask you, how much to the level that you can share with us do you all have emphasized force being a last resort?
0: Yeah. So, well, first of all, let me clear something up. It's 50,000 calls for service, not five.
1: Excuse me. So, yeah.
0: But yeah, 50,000 calls for service and 0.22% of the time force was used. And I think that goes to the training that we receive and the focus that we, how we train on just de-escalation. You know, one of the things that we, I focused in on what's called ICAT training, and it really is, ICAT stands for Integrated Communication Assessment and Tactics. And it is something that the Police Executive Research Forum put out several years ago as really a new way of looking at use of force and how we address situations. And it's something that while it's not taught in our academy, it is something when our officers graduate the academy, we put them through that ICAT course. As well as officers who are currently in the police department. So our goal is to get everybody trained through the ICAT training. And I'm really proud of our folks who have really bought in to how we look at use of force in law enforcement.
1: Final question for Chief Kotches. As we always do, we just try to end things on a higher note. We understand how serious what we have just discussed is, and we don't take away from that. I do want to revisit briefly last weekend. How did you, even though at Tonsler Park you couldn't get all the activities in, how pleased were you with the safety and the efficiency of the fireworks event?
0: Man, it went great, Jay. I know you were down. I saw you down there. And, yeah, like you said, the rain kind of kept the games out. But, man, when it cleared up and it was time for the fireworks, what a great showing. Just a really good vibe, you know. And I couldn't be more proud of our community who came together and put on an event to make sure that it was safe. You know, we knew what happened last year, and we were committed to not letting that happen again. And I don't want to get ahead of my skis here, but I think this could be a model for future events.
1: Yeah, I'm glad you said it, because the only thing I was going to say, I talked to the deputy fire chief, and I said, he said, hey, we're willing to help as long as chief pays for it. So,
0: yeah, that's what I heard.
1: So yeah, there you go.
0: Yeah.
1: Okay. There's an ongoing negotiation with Chief Thomas and Chief Kotches. There it is.
0: Yeah.
1: Chief, in all seriousness, thank you for making yourself available for your protection and service. Thank your officers. And we'll wait for the next time. Hope you have a good day.
0: All right. Thank you.
1: All right. Thank you. That is Chief Michael Kotches. He is the chief of police in the city of Charlottesville. We'll podcast it at SevoRightNow.com. As we continue on Charlottesville Counts, we'll stay in the city of Charlottesville as City Councilor Natalie Oshrin joined the WINA Morning News.
2: And there's a lot of positive things that could come out of this. We have a lot of school projects that we need to do, a lot of repairs and deferred maintenance that it would be good to kind of kickstart. The potential revenue from this is not going to cover all of those projects, but it's going to make a dent, which is exciting.
1: So, Natalie, it sounds like, and again, you are someone, you ask a lot of questions when it comes to the finances of the city. We've seen you do that. You've been consistent in your pragmatism. Can you help us in the public understand? I'm just trying to understand, what would it apply to and what it wouldn't? Has anybody told you about that? Are you expecting to get information about that tomorrow? Like, I've heard it wouldn't apply to groceries, but it could apply to other stuff. And I guess, lastly, do you feel like it's important for folks to understand those types of dynamics?
2: So the important thing about this

0: potential revenue source is that it's for schools. It's okay. So it's specifically for schools and school construction. But then there's certain elements of it that do have strings attached. Like how can, and we're still interpreting this, so I don't want to speak out of class. About what it can be spent on with regards to new or ongoing construction or debt service. So that's part of what the work session will be tomorrow, is figuring out what we could allocate this to. And the other important thing is that there's a sunset clause on it, which means it has a time limit. So as soon as we activate it, we have a 20-year window to get stuff done, to earn revenue from it and spend it. And so we want to make sure that if we go ahead this year, we're ready to move on that so that we don't waste time with having to come up with what this can be applied for and doing engineering. We want to be able to start boots on the ground. Let's go. Let's hit the ground running, because we don't want to, we want to make sure we can get the most out of this that we can.
1: Yeah, absolutely. Natalie Oshman is with us. Natalie, as I've shared with you many times, I appreciate this because I think there are city residents who are really kind of curious, for lack of a better term, how this works. And for you to inform them that there's a sunset clause and there are certain restrictions, have you, and this may come up in the work session tomorrow, do you all have any conversations with your registrar about what it takes to get this? If you guys decide you want to move forward, are there other steps you have to take even beyond that to get it on the ballot?
0: Yeah, great question. There are certain amounts of, you know, days that it needs to be noticed, and it would have to go out on ballots, and early voting ballots have already been sent out. So that means we have to do another round. So there are logistics to consider with regards to the actual voting this year, that we can pull it off. We have to decide whether or not we are going to.
1: With the sunset clause, Natalie Oshman is our guest. She's a member of the Charlottesville City Council. She's the vice mayor, by the way. Theoretically, if it felt rushed, could you guys take it up next year?
0: Theoretically, yes.
1: Okay.
0: And this is not promising either way. This is what the conversation is going
1: People
0: to be.
1: People can't see me. I got my hands up. Hands up. We're not
0: here. And the other thing is the school board will be with us tomorrow at the work session. So we'll be able to have these conversations with the people who would be
1: most impacted. Absolutely. It makes sense. And lastly on this, as you were just describing earlier, which I didn't know, which sparks more questions, is you were saying there's nuances in this as to, you know, can you use it for existing construction versus new capital construction and debt service, right? And one of the things people may not understand, Natalie, as much about ballpark. Are you carrying debt service on the middle school? And on the, do you know if you're carrying debt service on the new preschool center? That's Division I. And these are school board issues. I get that. You're a counselor, but you got the cash, right?
0: So you're the wallet.
1: Do they tell you that kind of stuff? Do you know if it's debt service on these types of projects?
0: I know that we have debt for the middle school, and we will have debt for the early learning center. I don't know off the top of my head how much, because you know we were able to fund some with cash and some with grants, but it would be helpful to help us maintain. I mean, I've complimented her before, Chrissy, our budget wizard, Chrissy Hamill. She's the one who keeps track of all these details. But it would be helpful to make sure that we're maintaining a balance in our debt service capacity that doesn't overextend, because we want to make sure we maintain our AAA bond rating, which means we can borrow at a much more affordable rate. And we want to just make sure that we have the capacity to do what we promise.
1: Yeah. We're talking with Natalie Oshman, Vice Mayor, City of Charlottesville. We appreciate her coming into the studio today. Just talk through some of these things. One other thing on the money with Chrissy and with Chris Cullinan. And so everybody with the money's name start with like Chris, you know, so in the city. In all seriousness, the meals tax that you guys have had in place, do you guys get revenue projections? And I felt like we were covering this. Is there potential for a surplus from the meals tax revenue that you guys have? And do you get briefed on stuff like that?
0: So we get quarterly briefings on our revenue as it comes in throughout the year.

0: year. And we're on the fiscal year that just reset at the beginning of this month. Mm-hmm. So we haven't gotten our fourth quarter update yet because it just ended, and I know they're back there doing the math. So I don't currently know what the projections are, mm-hmm. But it's the feedback we get throughout the year are useful to compare to years before and to track, okay, are, you know, more people coming back? Yeah, I mean, obviously, COVID has felt over, quote unquote, mm-hmm. for a couple of years now, but there's still long-term repercussions, and making sure that our food and bev, our tourism industry, all of that are helping contribute to our general fund revenue.
1: We're talking with Natalie Oshren, Vice Mayor of the City of Charlottesville. Okay, you know, when you don't have a city council meeting, you open it up for all these big, broad topics, right? But obviously, in all seriousness, Natalie, we appreciate your candor. The low barrier shelter is, and the encampment came up big time. And I know you got emails and people are calling you and they see you in town and they're asking you, you know, what's next, right? Mm-hmm. And obviously the city manager has been working on it. He's been briefing you guys. Just in general, what is your feeling about what's next? Timetable? How are you guys moving forward with this whole thing?
0: So again, I don't want to speak out of class because our liaison to the work group from council is Councillor Fleischer, who's been doing an amazing job connecting people and sorting out resources. Her professional background is in this sort of large-scale humanitarian health work. So she's the one who's currently the expert. That mm-hmm. is not to pass the buck. That is just to let you know that
1: you all have various roles.
0: Right. Yeah. I have a secondhand understanding of the direct conversations that our providers are having, but we are getting briefed. There, obviously, everyone wants to have assistance to the encampment and to get Holiday Drive up and running as soon as possible. Every time that we engage with a topic, there are so many more complex nuances than one would think. From the question is, well, why can't you just set it up right away like Pochum does in the winter?
1: I know y'all get that a lot.
0: We do get that a lot. And that's okay. A question that we're having conversations with Pochum. What would you need for this to function? Because Pochum is set up a certain way. They operate in the churches, which mm-hmm. contribute their space. They have a small staff. They require a lot of volunteers. They get funded partially from the city and then from outside sources as well. They have a board they respond to. So each decision has to go through several steps. And do they have the capacity and what it take to get them the capacity? So it's not just a flip a switch, redivert your efforts, because the setup is different.
1: Can we take a moment to drill down on that? Natalie Oshren is our guest, Vice Mayor of the city. Because we've had, your city manager was in here last week talking about this. And it has kind of felt like, and help me with this, as you said, Pochum depends on the volunteers of the various churches in the faith community who contribute their spaces, but also their congregants to assist with this. So they're not like this agency that has all these people, right? And, you know, so is there a little bit of a negotiation that has to go on? Maybe they don't have the personnel that could staff a low barrier shelter as it's currently constituted.
0: Well, their central office, which does amazing work, is a central office that of fewer people than one might expect, because it is like any seasonal organization. They have their high point and their low point of activity, mm-hmm. which is not to say during the off season they're not busy. They're busy organizing the busy season. Mm-hmm. But so, right, the volunteers are not just from the congregations, they're also from the community at large to help manage the overnight services, do casework. So it isn't, like I said, it's not just a switch we can flip. Hmm. At the same time, there's the decision of what do we need to make sure that the facility would be ready. And so some of the churches have bathrooms with showers. Holiday Drive doesn't have that. Mm-hmm. And so is that okay? Can we just get people in for an air conditioned place to sleep at night and we worry about showers as a secondary thing? Well, that's a decision we have to make.
1: You also have occupancy permits and all that kind of stuff.
0: Right.
1: Too,
0: and then there's also, it's not just, not every person who's experiencing homelessness is going to prefer a congregate shelter over the autonomy of mm-hmm. of being on their own. And so there's a lot of outreach that has to be done to find the people who would be comfortable in that space.
1: Our final topic today is an uplifting one. as we check in with the Make-A-Wish

0: Wish Foundation of Greater Virginia. As Danny Hoddle, their regional development director, joined the WINA Morning News.
1: Sure, I'd love to. Thanks for having me. So Make-A-Wish Greater Virginia has been in existence for 40 years. And in that time, we have granted over 6,000 wishes throughout the Commonwealth. Here in Virginia, we serve children ages 2.5 to 18 who are critically ill. I want to stress that not terminally ill, they are critically ill. And the overwhelming majority of the kids that we work with to grant wishes are diagnosed with cancer, followed by a heart issue. And kids and their families come to us through a referral of their medical team. The purpose of Make-A-Wish is really to give hope, strength, and joy to a young person and their family when, you know, their journey is just really hard. If you've ever known anyone with a critical illness who's gone through chemotherapy treatments and they're just living with the effects of what that does to your body, especially as a young person, it's hard. And your whole life really revolves around the illness, right? And so the purpose of Make-A-Wish is to just really take you out of that situation and give you the opportunity to just reconnect as a family, to laugh and smile and have a great time. In your listening area, we have granted over 275 wishes over this time period, which it's really surprising the number of wishes we've granted, and I'm sure most people have not even heard of Make-A-Wish of Greater Virginia in the community. So we're working really hard to do a better job, to really highlight the work that we're doing. I mean, these are kids that, you know, may live in your neighborhood that are in your child's class or your grandkids' class. They may play on a soccer team with your son. So, I mean, these are young people who you see every day in your community.
2: Yeah, really, really appreciate the explanation. Make-A-Wish of Greater Virginia's regional development director is Danny Hoddle. She's kind enough to join us. And there's going to be a special event where folks, this is a really generous community, so there's going to be a great event we're going to talk about that's coming up next week. But before we do that, Danny, I think people get the concept of granting wishes. Can you share a little bit about some of the things you do for these kids? Over 200 that you've helped write in this community, over 6,000, as you were talking about. What are some of the things that you do for kids and families?
1: Yeah, so it's really the world is your oyster. We have wish granters who are volunteers in the community that work with the kids and their families to craft their wish. The overwhelming, most popular wish is a trip to one of the Disney properties in Florida. Some kids want like the super maxed out gaming system in their bedroom. Some kids wish for a dog. Some folks want to go to Hawaii or a trip to the beach. Very popular now in teenagers, specifically within Virginia, is a trip to Japan. That's just interesting to me. I guess maybe I'm too old to get that connection, but that is definitely for our teenagers. That's a really popular one.
2: Yeah.
1: On average, a wish will cost about $10,000, and we work really hard with corporate partners and just community members to raise that. So, because the more, you know, if a hotel will give us a week of free night stays at the beach, then that's money we can put towards granting more wishes. But we really need community support in order to make sure that we can grant wishes. This year, we're on track to grant 186 wishes throughout Virginia. But we have at any time within the pipeline, we have about 200 kids waiting. And when I say in the pipeline, it could be they just received the referral from their medical team to they're just turning the pages on the calendar waiting for their wish day to come, right? They just need August 13th to hit so they can hop on the plane and fly to Disney. So in the pipeline, we have, you know, over 200 kids at any time.
2: Yeah. Regional Development Director for Make-A-Wish of Greater Virginia and the amazing work they do. Danny Hoddle is with us. So.

0: Danny, you know, when you talk about all these things that you're doing for kids and for the families, too, last thing, and we love testimonials here on the program, what is the feedback you get, especially for the kids, but by the grace of God, who recover, right, and are able to have a better quality of life? What do they tell you about the difference this made in their life?
1: Oh, my gosh. 100% of families say that it's just completely sparked their child and brought positivity and happiness in a way that the kid had not experienced in a really long time. Doctors and nurses say overwhelmingly that if a child is still in treatment, that once their wish has been granted, they notice a level of positivity and enthusiasm that hadn't been there previously. And so a lot of that is very qualitative if you're, you know, a data science person. But if you're going through a treatment or you're dealing with a critical illness, you need a positive mindset, right, to help you continue your journey that could be really, really challenging. And so it just, the opportunity to have a wish to make the whole day or the whole experience just about you.

0: but you can say it better than me. What are you guys going to be doing next Friday?
1: So next Friday, we are so excited to be partnering with our friends at King Family Vineyards in Crozet, and they're hosting an arena polo tournament. It's Friday night, and we are grateful that they have selected us to be a benefiting charity partner. And so you can come and watch some arena polo. We'll have food trucks. It's Crozet Seafood and Luce Pasta. The tasting room will be open. The Inclinators will be playing. And you can come and just enjoy an evening and support the local kids who are waiting for their wishes to be granted by Make-A-Wish Foundation. And, you know, the food trucks get there at 4. The first chucker, it's scheduled at 6, but depending on the weather, it might be 5:30. That may be a little bit, you know, play it by ear. And then it'll wrap up in the evening. So it'll just be a fun night of arena polo, which is a fun game by itself, but just some good food and music, all for the really great cause of Make-A-Wish.
0: Yeah, absolutely. Make-A-Wish of Greater Virginia Regional Development Director Danny Hoddle has been our guest. How can folks, if they want to, I'm assuming, do they need to sign up for this in advance to participate next Friday?
1: We are selling tickets, and you can purchase those on our website, which is real simple. It's va.wish.org/events. Or if you, I know sometimes your schedule is like, oh, I'm not sure we can commit to that right yet. You can also just show up the day of, and we'll have space for you. It's a big field out there.
0: It certainly is. And the mountain landscape is unbelievable at King Family Vineyards in the Crozet area. So this is one of the great treasures here in Central Virginia.
1: Yeah, for sure.
0: No question about it. Okay. And if, you know, we want folks there next week, is va.wish.org going to always be the online destination for throughout the year if folks want to support the initiatives?
1: Yes, if you want to volunteer, if you'd like to just make a donation, if you'd like to purchase tickets to an event, everything is va.wish.org, and you can go from there.
0: All right. Danny, we've certainly enjoyed this. We want to thank you and your colleagues. What you're doing for families, it cannot be overstated. So we really appreciate what you're doing. And again, you brought tremendous energy this morning. This is good.
1: Oh, well, great.
0: It's nice. You're like, I don't know, have I had my coffee yet? Yes, you're doing well.
1: Yes. All right. Well, perfect.
0: Yes. Well, thank you for your time and for what you're doing. We wish you all the best with the event next week. Thanks for being
1: here. Thank you so much for having me.
0: Absolutely. You have a great day.
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4: 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They were sent there by President Reagan early this morning.
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0: 1983, America's front line of defense is this computer. It is totally secure. Or is it?
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3: We have a launch detection. 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
0: War Games. 1983, the year your dad told you about the birds, but not the bees.

0: 1983, year of Frontiers by Journey. Conspiracy from the Greg Kinn Band. The self-titled album by Genesis.
1: It's always the same, it's just a shame, that's all.
0: And this one from Talking Heads.

0: Burning Down the House from Talking Heads. Then we'll have more from the year Tony Montana said hello to his little friend.
1: Say hello to my little friend!
0: When 1983 returns to the Time Warp, right after we reload.
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0: Hi, Max the Bald Eagle from Marathon here. We asked people if they could do an impression of me. 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
1: But a sizzling affair with a beautiful dancer sparks a bitter romantic triangle.
4: 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I liked you. We made it. What do you think it was? True love.
1: Staying Alive.
0: 1983. The year you were the opposite of innocuous. You were innocuous.

0: 2 in the Time Warp and New Year's Day. And we'll return to the year a German magazine got a hold of Adolf Hitler's diaries, which turned out to be fake. When our For Real tribute to 1983 continues.
1: The Hitler Diaries hoax was, without doubt, the single greatest scam ever pulled on a magazine and a collection of newspapers. Time Warp.
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11: 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Welcome back to 1983 in the Time Warp, the year you never really left behind.

0: 1983, year of Lick It Up from Kiss. Billy Idol's Rebel Yell. Subterranean Jungle by the Ramones.
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0: 1983.
1: Star Wars, The Empire Strikes Back, a great movie. Now a great video game. You saw Luke Skywalker battle the Imperial Walkers. Now bring the battle home. The Force was with Luke Skywalker. Will it be with you?
0: 1983, the year you were absolutely sure you were the walrus.

0: wrapping up 1983 with Pride and Joy from Stevie Ray Vaughan. And don't forget to check out Time Warp on Facebook. Just search Time Warp with Bill St. James and like us. I know we do.
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2: Time Warp. 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
3: Do you always have to serve cuisine? Can't we ever just have food?

0: groceries, and I got a good bargain on them, too.
1: Oh, yeah?
0: Yeah, they had this big sale over at the damaged food department. So I got week-old bread.
1: Oh, great.
0: I got some bent peaches there.
1: Oh, I love
0: They're
1: that.
0: Good.
1: Yeah.
0: And look at all these spare chicken parts here. I got beaks and talons in this one.
2: Sending our food back to the kitchen in the time warp. I don't think oysters are supposed to be blue.

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1: 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It's not small. 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
2: Trix in raspberry red, lemon yellow, orange, orange.
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3: He's feeling his Cheerios.
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0: see that bear lapping up that good old country water. 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
0: Bear Whiz beer.
2: We're enjoying an after-dinner drink, or three, in the Time Warp.
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0: One bourbon, one scotch, one beer. From George Thorogood on our Epicurean Time Warp. And the gluttony will continue with way too much sugar. Right after this.
1: Oh, you need puff, puff, puff to make a puff or nutter. 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
9: Oh, really? Well, you just be careful. Do you remember what happened the last time you cooked in wine sauce?
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1: They have this great dessert here, but you have to order it for two.
0: What kind of dessert is it?
1: Well, I start with ice cream.
0: What do they do to it?
1: Covered with lots and lots of thick raspberry sauce all over.
0: All over?
1: There's more.
0: What more could they do?
1: Well, they heat up the raspberry sauce.
0: How hot do they get it?
1: How hot would you like it?
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1: Just a check, please.
0: Quickly.
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0: the Rolling Stones and Brown Sugar as we finally push back from the table. I'm Bill St. James, and you're happily digesting in the Time Warp.
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0: Hello, America. I'm Bill St. James, or as I like to call me, Uncle Sam Jr. Welcome to a flag-waving year called 1976 in the Time Warp.

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11: 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Welcome back to 1976 in the Time Warp.

1976, year of Destroyer from Kiss. Get up, everybody's gonna move their feet. Get down, everybody's gonna leave their seat. Taking it to the streets by the Doobie Brothers. Blue Oyster Cult's Agents of Fortune. Seasons don't fear the reaper, nor do the wind, the sun, or the rain. Don't fear the reaper. Silk Degrees from Boz Scaggs. And the debut album from Tom Petty and the Heartbreakers.

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0: Finishing off 1976 with Bob Seger's The Fire Down Below. I think we've all been there. Next, we get sexy when Time Warp returns.
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0: Hi, I'm Bill St. James, the Sultan of the Saxophone, showing off my skills on the alto, tenor, and Barry as Time Warp salutes the sax.

That's Curtis Amy playing the sax on Touch Me from the Doors. Learn to work the saxophone. Other sexy songs include Steely Dan's Deacon Blues, Us and Them from Pink Floyd, Foreigner's Urgent, Baker Street by Jerry Rafferty, and Bruce Springsteen's Born to Run.

Bruce Springsteen's Born to Run, featuring Clarence Clemons on the sax. Other forays into saxophonia include Lou Reed's Walk on the Wild Side, Whatever Gets You Through the Night from John Lennon, David Bowie's Young Americans, I Missed Again by Phil Collins, and The Logical Song from Supertramp.

0: The Logical Song from Supertramp, featuring band member John Halliwell on the saxophone, as we put the sax away for now, because I'm all out of reeds. Next, we'll get in touch with our feelings, such as they are, when Time Warp returns.
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7: 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And I don't like it.
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0: Loneliness. 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

0: 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And we're heading out to the alley when we continue in the Time Warp.
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6: 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Now, would you like to try bowling like the rest of us?
7: 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Hi, this is Kingpin Bill St. James, and it's strikes and spares only as Time Warp goes bowling.

0: I noticed where Brunswick or AMF, one of the big companies, they built 30 alleys in Russia. And the president of AMF had the privilege of that first ball, and he lines up and bowls a perfect gutter ball right along the center. So he's embarrassed, blows his hands, whap, a perfect gutter ball right along the end. Two gutter balls. Now the Russian big shot, he thinks that's the way the game is played.
1: Don't knock down the pins, whatever you do. 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

0: Eagles and life in the fast lane as we finish off the 10th frame. 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
0: Time Warp was produced by Kegler's Dan Fermento and Rob Frankel. Written and produced by Frank Gutterball Guida. Programmed by Tom the Turkey Maker Powell. I'm Bill, Mr. Skittles St. James, with the answer to the trivia question we never asked, Chris Schenkel. 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

0: 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But he's got a show to run. It's Morgan in the Morning. 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
2: 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If you need some help with that, Charlottesville Media Group.

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U2 with Sunday, Bloody Sunday on 97.5 3 WV Rocks. 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

0: to solve Tom's tricky question tomorrow at 7:20 on the Big Greasy Breakfast with Morgan in the Morning, and a chance to win a pair of tickets to see Guns N' Roses at the Carter Finley Stadium in Raleigh on Thursday, July 23rd. 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

0: That's Heart with Crazy on You. But what we are crazy for is donating blood, giving blood, because tomorrow is our summer broadcasters for blood drive happening at a new location, 300 Albemarle Square between ACAC and Aldi. It's happening from 7 a.m. to 7 p.m. tomorrow. And while you're there and after you give blood, you can get food from Vision Barbecue, Bojangles, Dunkin' Donuts, Bocelli Pizza, Bodo's Bagels, Bonefish Grill. 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

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Thanks for listening in. Got Bruce Springsteen on the way. I hope you're having a great day and...

0: Bruce Springsteen's Glory Days. Hey, it's been a bit since we've had a Siva local deal. It's only been a week. But this Friday, you won't want to miss out because it goes fast. $25 gets you $50 to spend at Riverside Lunch on East High Street. They will go fast. They've gone fast, very fast before. And did I mention Riverside Lunch goes fast? This Friday at 9 a.m., set your alarms because it does indeed go very quick. Riverside Lunch is our next Siva local deal.
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Well, thanks for listening in. Don't forget to follow us on social media. I honestly love Tawny's affirmation videos, because it's nice to hear someone say, you know, someone you trust and you look up to, and say some just really nice things that you just don't think about. Like, if you don't do self-care, or like I do a lot of thinking about my mental health, and just having someone out there with a sign of just saying, it's going to be okay. You choose you, you know, you're the most important thing, or, you know, put your family first. It's nice to hear those. So I enjoy waking up and seeing those daily affirmation videos. 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

0: 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And Tom's Tricky Question at 7:20 is getting you hooked up with a pair of tickets to see Guns N' Roses at Carter Finley Stadium in Raleigh on Thursday, plus a $30 Albemarle Angler gift card.
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It's 30 days in the hole. And REO Speedwagon before it, Take It on the Run. Thanks for hanging out. Neil Young's on the way. Here's Cheap Trick on 97.5 3WB Rocks.

0: It's Neil Young with Rockin' in the Free World on 97.5 3WV Rocks. Well, I'm going to head on out. I hope you have a fantastic day. 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
1: 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We've got your Big Greasy poll to stir things up. Tom's tricky question to twist your brain. 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
1: 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It's gonna be awesome. She's gonna love it.
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